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0: day at the office. It does happen. There's no decoder ring required and all that. So we'll see what happens in that game, if the Padres are even in position to put Mason Miller on the mound. They are facing the clergy outside their door right now. Is a priest, a rabbi, a shaman. They're all out there waiting for the last rites to the Padres. It is the Ben Maller Show. If you would like to comment on any of the baseball, you are more than welcome at 877-99-ON-FOX. That's 877-996-6369. Also on the X machine at Ben Maller. That is at Ben Maller if you'd like to be part of the live show as we navigate the overnight. And if you stay with us as we work our way through, later this hour we'll have the Who Am I game. Next hour, the Insta Trivia.
1: Wow.
0: We've got the Riddle of the Day. We'll have Maller's Mountain of Money, Cite the Bite. That'll be coming up a little bit later as well. So we have all that to look forward to and a lot of your calls and comments as the baseball playoffs continue. Back to the NL card on a Tuesday as the Braves and Dodgers, the early game of the year in the divisional round. Chris Sale and Yamamoto, pretty good, pretty good. All right, meanwhile, as that series continues and the Brewers and the Padres, is it true? One of baseball's star postseason, hold on, let me put these guys on hold here, hold on a sec. One of the premier players who's still in the baseball playoffs taking a shot at one of his former bosses. We'll explain some controversy, baseball style. We'll get to that. We'll take your calls, the whole thing, and we will do it next. However, it is a block party kind of a day. It is the A block. Let's see if we can find out what hour it is right now.
2: Number one.
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0: The Ben Maller Show on Fox Sports Radio. Reminder, we've been here all night. You imagine doing 4 hours of talk radio? That's a long time. And everything's been saved for posterity's sake. Maller monologues on the Yankees. Implosion in Tampa. Cleveland Guardians blow an 11 strikeout start from Gavin Williams. The Atlanta Falcons vaporize the New Orleans Saints, who were excommunicated, the Saints. We have the Zebras kicked out, suspended in the NFL, and a bunch of other stuff. So check it out. Ben Maller Show podcast. 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
1: It's time now to Cite the Bite, where we play random generic sound bites. You know, inane sports and entertainment cliches spoken by so-called experts. You try to tell us who's doing the talking.
0: All right, not a lot of time. Let's get right to it. Cite the Bite. Let's play the audio bite. Somebody from sports the last 7 to 10 days. See if you can figure out who it is.
2: That's all I need.
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0: All right, anyone get it right, I'll say caller five. Lorena.
3: Caller three.
0: Coop.
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2: That's all I need.
0: Let's start out with Coach Russell is in Orlando. Caller one, Coach Russell. Who is it, Coach Russell?
5: I'm not sure, but I'm going to go with Jim Mora Jr. I know it doesn't sound like it, but I'm going to go.
0: Is that Jim Mora Jr.? No, that is not. Let's go to Chris in Boston. I'm sure Chris will give us a legitimate answer. Chris, who is it on Cite the Bite?
6: That's former Red Sox right-handed pitcher, Hideo Nomo.
0: Oh, Hideo Nomo. When I think Hideo Nomo, I think of the Red Sox. No, that is Nomo Mania. Coop, quickly.
7: He went to Penn State.
0: All right, Aaron is in Minnesota. Caller three, Aaron.
8: That is Frankie Sweet Music Viola.
0: Oh, Frank Viola, Circle Change. No, that is incorrect. Pizza Papa, last one. Pizza Papa! Now, who is it, Coop?
7: Joey Porter Jr.
0: Joey Porter Jr. Maller here. 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
1: 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The home of Dan Patrick and Colin Cowherd. 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
17: The top-seeded Tampa Bay Rays beat the Yankees again 5-2 and lead their division series 2-0. Game 3 in New York on Wednesday. The Yankees committed 4 errors in this one, 3 in the first inning. Rays eventually got 4 runs in the fifth. The White Sox are up 2-0 after winning at Cleveland 4-3. The save to Grant Taylor, who needed all of 7 pitches to get the last 4 outs. The Guardians had led 2-0 in the first inning. The two NL best-of-fives each continue Tuesday on FS1. In Atlanta, tied at a game apiece, lefty pitcher Chris Sale will start Game 3 against the Dodgers' Yoshinobu Yamamoto. Also, it's Milwaukee up 2-0 playing at San Diego Tuesday night. Atlanta in the Monday Night Football game dominated at New Orleans, beating the Saints 45-24. Bijan Robinson, 19 carries, 145 yards, and 2 touchdowns. I'm Steve DeSager.
1: It's two pros and a cup of Joe.
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1: Jonas Knox.
19: 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Funny how?
1: Brady Quinn.
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1: College Football Hall of Famer LeVar Arrington.
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1: 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Here's Brady Quinn, LeVar Arrington, and Jonas Knox.

0: of skydiving, similar but in the aspect of scuba diving. Hey, Ruben, are you from scuba?
1: Correct. No?
2: He left short.
3: The story of the hippo?
2: Hey, he's just a hippo. And I could see you playing that role, Lorena, and winning an Oscar. Like, I bet you, you would do it better than the lady that did that role. I bet you you'd have crushed that role.
4: Hey, by the way, did you guys, did you see Jim Baker, the televangelist, died?
2: No.
4: So, you know the drop in the system?
0: No, didn't have that one on my bingo card, Jess.
4: All right, so the drop, but this will make sense, the drop in the system that we have of you can eat this.
5: You can eat this.
4: That's Jim Baker.
5: Dear God.
0: No, there you
4: passed
0: go.
4: Away. Okay. How about that, huh? Yeah.
2: Rest easy, buddy.
0: We still got the drop, I guess, right?
4: Yeah.
2: We'll always have the drop.
0: And that doesn't go with them, does it?
2: No.
4: No.
0: Okay. Just sure.
2: We still will be able to remember.
0: Content is king nowadays.
2: I mean, and that's why we had this whole segment. And that's exactly. And that's why them dudes is suspended.
0: That's why it's that's why they're following you around.
2: Whatever, Brady Quinn.
0: What?
2: Whatever.
0: Can they get you and I embracing next time I see you? Yes. I just want to make sure there's someone there to see so we can do the whole dap hug thing. Yes.
2: We will.
0: You know?
2: We will do that.
0: But we got to make sure they get a better angle.
2: Yeah, I'll make sure we have a good angle. In fact, I'll make sure we have multiple cameramen.
0: You know I'm a big film guy, so I go back and watch that thing.
2: Yep.
0: I'll be like, hey,
2: I'm going to
0: improve on this. All right?
2: Well, freaking jerk.
4: I know this. We are brought to you by J-Lab. 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
3: 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There's a broken down in the right lane. Eastbound on 74 just after you get past North Bend, so that's slowing traffic a bit. It's cleared things out at 75. Southbound 75, an accident in Sharon is on the right shoulder, then slowed through Laughlin. Northbound 75, add an extra 5 from Buttermilk. Chuck Ingram with traffic.
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0: as much as anyone.
1: No, when you were on the field playing.
0: Oh, my God, dude. And what I'm saying to you is absolutely not. And where you mostly have the altercations are with sideline judges, because when you are not on the field and you're not actually even playing, you are closer to it as a player, even to the coaches. Because you're all jumping on that guy.
1: I don't think you would ever yell at an official like that, because you were afraid you'd get grounded when you got home.
0: You will get on those officials way more than you could imagine on the sideline.
1: I bet LeVar got yelled at by an official and cursed at by an official in his time.
2: Why would you assume that, Pete?
1: Because I just think you were...
2: Because I'm black?
1: No.
0: Damn, Pete.
1: You weren't going to get grounded.
2: He was profiling me.
0: It's all right. Pete grew up in a different era.
2: Out of all those people on that field, he profiled me, Pete.
1: Would you think that I would, if I played, would I curse at an official?
2: If you were an official, you'd curse at a player.
1: And vice versa,
2: Yeah, I could dig it. You look like you'd be a cursing official.
1: Look, the official overstepped. And he should be suspended. I'm going to say that right now.
2: Because he got caught.
1: But I'd much rather have some officials who put their damn flags away. My God, the number of penalties in this league is out of control. Did you see how many? There were 240 yards in penalties in the Jacksonville-Cincinnati game the other day.
3: Yeah.
1: Terrible. And bad calls both ways. It's just, who are you? Nobody wants to be part of the game. Put your flags away.
3: There he is. The great Pete Prisco, senior NFL columnist for CBS Sports.
1: And you're grounded, Brady Quinn.
3: CBS Sports HQ analyst. Get him on X. Prisco, CBS.
1: Chopper grounded you back in the day. Don't act like
0: you did. Robin would.
1: Okay.
0: It wasn't Chopper.
2: Robin.
0: Dang. Rob's was way stricter than Chops.
3: and next time, Pete, we'll have to get your positive reviews on Kirk Cousins' start to the season with the Raiders. So we'll do that for you.
1: He's been good. He's been good.
3: There he is.
0: Hold on, Pete. What's the butt, Pete?
1: When's the big game coming?
2: There it is. Well done, Brady Quinn. He got you. Hook him, pull. Hook him real.
3: There he is, the great Pete Prisco with us. Pete. And again, if you want a piece of the can, man, you can get him on X at Prisco CBS. It is two pros and a cup of Joe here on Fox Sports Radio. LeVar Arrington, Brady Quinn, Jonas Knox with you. Coming up next, though, somebody's got their swagger back in the NFL, and it might be bad news for their opponents. That'll be yours right here on FSR. But look, we talk about sports every morning. But what's helping us get through those early alarms, those long commutes, and those busy days? 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
11: 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Southbound 75 improving through Westchester, continues slow through Lachlan. Northbound 75, that's heavy from before Mitchell to what's left of the accident near Galbraith, although delay times are starting to fall just a bit. Wrecks clear northbound 71 at Red Bank. Chuck Ingram with traffic.
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0: Two pros and a cup of Joe, Fox Sports Radio, LeVar Arrington, Brady Quinn, Jonas Knox with you here. We're going to be back on the air coming up tomorrow, same time, same place, 6 a.m. Eastern time, 3 o'clock Pacific for a Wednesday edition of this program. We'll catch up with the old P, Petros Papadakis. That'll be yours here on FSR. 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Right after the show, today's pod will be posted. 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
3: You know, Snoop Dogg just really does not miss when it comes to sports casting commentary. Oh my gosh, he did the MLB the other night at the Brewers game. Listen to this.
4: Where the players come in at? Because I'm a player. Get up in there. Oh, he's safe. He can't throw that. He ain't got no arm like that. No, he don't.
5: He does, though.
4: No, he don't.
5: Oh, he does.
4: Who is that with Devin Rocket?
5: Ellie De La Cruz.
4: Oh, Lord.
5: With a howitzer.
4: He got a rocket in his pocket. Oh, he made this.
6: Rocket in his pocket. So does so Jonas.
3: Stop.
0: Damn.
5: Damn. <That's what laughs>
6: Why you fall out your seat?
4: Jonas got a rocket in his pocket.
3: I'm out.
6: Damn. All right. Hammer.
3: Is that a rocket in your pocket, or are you just happy to see me?
6: Dang.
0: All right. DJ Kitty Softpaws, what else we got?
6: What else, Softpaws?
3: Oh, that was it? Oh, gosh. All right, we're moving on. LeBron has been all up in the news headlines.
6: For his toes.
3: Well, that is part of it. He has chronic arthritis in his left foot. And also, those daily flights that he's been taking from New York to Philadelphia every single day for practice. It's a partnership that he has, an endorsement with Fanatics. So it's not the team who's paying for his flights. It's Fanatics. Isn't that cool?
0: Oh.
6: Did y'all see the pictures of his feet?
3: I haven't seen pictures.
6: Them joints look like prehistoric dinosaur pterodactyl talons and mixed with some claws.
7: Ooh.
6: Y'all ain't seen them? Look them up.
7: I've seen them. It's bad.
6: Ooh.
7: It doesn't look
0: Jesus.
7: Good, man.
6: Ooh.
7: Yeah.
0: Oh, my God. What is that?
6: I mean, all that money that man make, you think that he'd be able to at least get them things straightened out.
7: He prioritized the hairline, man.
6: Yeah, but that's gone now, too. He tried to get that done. That's gone now, too, ain't it?
0: His pinky toe looks like chewed up gum.
6: They look like they're just very close.
7: Jonas.
6: Dang.
3: Ew.
0: Hey, it's Jonas Knox, and if you work in logistics, you know nothing moves without you. 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
9: 3, 2, 1.
6: Very disappointed. I thought I'd have a lot of those Raider dudes who were like, hey, Maller, you were right, Maller. You were correct. I'm waiting for that. It hasn't happened yet. Yeah, they played their first real NFL game, the Raiders, and they lost. That's what happens. So the story here, first-year Raiders coach Clint Kubiak boldly predicted at halftime that the Raiders are going to win the game. The Raiders were leading at halftime. He told the sideline woman, whatever her name is, for CBS, we're winning. We're going to win the game. There you go.
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2: 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Northbound 75 continues off and on slow out of Florence into downtown, then heavy from Mitchell through to the accident near Galbraith. Southbound 75 is improved out of Westchester. Latest wreck is on northbound 275 right-hand side near 28 in Milford. Chuck Ingram with traffic.
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0: Mixon last played for the Texans in 2024. The Chiefs have lost receiver Tyquan Thornton to a dislocated ankle. Thornton was injured in Sunday's win over the Raiders. He might be able to return for the playoffs. I'm Matt McCoy.
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7: Our long stretch of fall-like weather continues today. Highs will be near 71 with mostly sunny skies. A bit of a chilly start to Wednesday, though, around 48 degrees with mostly clear skies overnight. And then tomorrow afternoon, we're mostly sunny and warmer. Highs near 80, but keeping that humidity nice and low. That's the forecast. I'm 9 First Warning meteorologist Mark Stitz.
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13: 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It is the center lane now blocked off on westbound 275 from a disabled vehicle after Princeton Pike. Traffic backed up from Mosteller Road. Delay times, though, currently under 10 minutes. There's another accident eastbound 275 after Madison Pike that's got the left shoulder blocked. I'm Eddie Zellick with traffic.
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1: Tonight, mostly clear, a 7 a.m. temperature of 50 degrees. Our Wednesday then is

0: Mostly sunny, my high of 80. At night, still clear, more mild, and a low of 55. That's the forecast. I'm 9 First Warning, Chief Meteorologist Steve Raleigh.
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0: me at the gym yesterday. I'm on the, I was doing the gazelle in my blue jeans.
1: How'd that go, by the way?
0: You did go to the gym in your jeans?
2: Yeah. How about the remix, the Tickle Sack remix?
0: Oh, yeah.
2: Rich in tight jeans.
3: We actually did that, didn't
0: we? I know, I was just telling him.
3: Oh.
0: I was telling one of our classic parodies back in the day was Dickie in tight jeans. No one had tighter jeans than Rich Davis in the early 2000s. Huh? And by the way, that's not when they were in style. The dude was wearing ballerina pants.
3: I'm not wearing ballerina pants. You're the guy that goes to the gym in jeans, so let's chill.
0: He was bulge maxing in the early 2000s.
3: What, by the way, what color are Neil Diamond's jeans?
0: Blue jeans.
3: Blue. Oh, man, you got me.
0: Yeah, anyway, we're Covino and Rich live from the Fox Sports Radio studio, and the wait is over.
3: Football heating up, and so is DraftKings. Guys, we've been having so much fun with this. I'm not going to tell you what to do, but if you play along, we're doing all right. Last night, we hit our 5-for-5 parlay on Monday Night Football.
0: Yep. 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The crown is yours.
3: Tonight, I'm doing a California-style, animal-style parlay. I'm doing Dodgers.
1: It's making me hungry for some reason.
3: Dodgers, Padres. I feel like both of those teams win today. So I'm just doing a money line, Dodgers, Padres.
0: Ah, animal style.
2: Let's go.
3: I'm doing it. Well, you know what? There's a part of me when you look at.
2: You trust Yamamoto.
3: I trust Yamamoto, even though it's on the road. And I feel like the Padres aren't going to get swept. And that fan base in San Diego, while corny at times, according to Dodgers fans like Danny, I think they got passion. So
2: they're super corny.
0: That's what's in.
3: And you got Pivetta on
2: the
3: mound. They
2: have the perfect owner right now.
3: I like what they got going on right now. So I like a California sweep tonight. So I like Padres, Dodgers, and then we'll see.
0: And later tonight, we'll be taking the red eye.
3: What are you, Greg Gutfeld?
0: Yeah, with Greg Gutfeld. He might be on there. We're taking the red eye, and we're heading to the East Coast, New York City, New York tomorrow. So it's going to be a fun watch party. A must win for the Yankees.
3: I got to figure out what to take on this plane.
0: What do you mean?
3: No, meaning like last time I took
0: because you're so hyped up, how are you going to sleep on the plane?
3: Because if I don't sleep on the overnight red eye flight, then tomorrow we're going to be in New York and I'm going to be beat. So
2: red eyes for your birthday.
3: So what I'm thinking is either red wine and NyQuil, or do I do melatonin?
2: This guy and his concoctions.
3: Or do I do just an edible and hope I don't have an anxiety attack? I can't sleep on a plane. No, I envy Danny G. You ever get on a flight and they're still doing the boom boom?
2: Oh yeah.
3: And they haven't even pulled back from the
1: jet bridge.
2: Yeah.
3: But what do we call that? It's the
0: The accordion.
3: The accordion hallway.
0: The accordion hallway.
3: Yeah, yeah. They haven't even pulled back from the accordion hallway. And I look around and there's people like.
1: I've done it. If you're really, I have a 5 a.m. flight coming up in a few weeks. If you've been up all night, you go to sleep immediately.
2: I'm the same as Rich. I can't sleep well on airplanes.
3: So I just try my best and like.
0: Try your best to what? Overdose on cough syrup?
3: No, I'm not. I'm not a rapper in the 90s. No, I just said.
0: This guy's on a Swizzler.
2: We got to give Rich the Jamarcus Russell treatment.
3: Please, for real, he's
0: on
3: like
0: national radio. Like, what should I take? I'm not making you sound like anything. Is you talking about the scissor?
3: I'm making it sound. I'm not the scissor.
0: You were like scissor. You were like
3: saying on an overnight flight, melatonin is legal.
2: Rich needs some of that purple grimace drink.
3: Yeah, he needs some purple Nurple. By the way, you know NyQuil actually makes like just a sleepy time formula.
1: Yeah, make a sleep aid.
3: Like a sleep aid. So I'm just saying, do I take a sleep aid? Do I drink a glass of red wine at the airport? Or do I take an edible?
1: Booze always backfires on you. You might fall asleep, but you wake up feeling like ass.
0: Well, here's a suggestion.
2: How about you lay off the caffeine? A shot of what?
1: Get a couple of bourbons.
0: Give him a nut shot. Tell him to shut up.
1: A shot
2: like Mr. T.
0: Oh, well, man, this guy, Rich, is super hyped. But you know what? We're all kind of hyped for New York City because word on the streets is Johnny Damon's going to be there, Carl Crawford, Vernon Davis, Cuba Gooding Jr. maybe. The Juice is going to be there. Cuba Gooding Jr.
3: Oh, okay.
0: And who else? Chris DiStefano.
3: Chris DiStefano, very funny comedian. The cast of Power, the TV show.
0: I don't know if Chris DiStefano hates Sebastian Maniscalco. I'm going to ask him tomorrow.
3: You know, you see, that story blew up big time. My goodness.
0: Anyway,
3: comedians are so
0: We love Sebastian. I want to see what Chris has to say about it. You never know who's going to stop by the live event tomorrow. American Whiskey, New York City. Hope to see you there. And if not, again, it's going to be a lot of fun here on the radio. So definitely join us.
3: Did you know this fun fact? We're going to get to a lot more football, and I know we have to touch on your Yankees, whether or not you want to or not. We have to talk about blowing it Sabotage. Or just getting beat. Like, there's
2: sabotage.
0: Yes, Beastie Boy
3: Danny,
0: style.
3: Danny G said something to me during the break. You know how we're so excited to make a date with Dan Beyer and take him for hibachi and watch Rocky?
0: Do you know my mom bothers me about that all the time?
3: She's like, Steven, you better take Dan Beyer. I'm like, he's busy. He's got a family and kids. He's not worried about hibachi, mom.
0: It's like, son,
3: you've been saying you're going to take him. You better take him for hibachi. So, swear to God, my mom, like, is on me about this.
4: She's on my side.
3: Yeah, she's on your side. So we have to take Dan Beyer to hibachi and then watch Rocky.
0: Yeah.
3: Tomorrow, I think we're going to have to live out something that I just found out.
0: Uh-oh.
3: Because we're all landing at Newark tomorrow.
0: Yeah.
3: Danny G goes, I've never had Taylor ham in my life.
0: Oh, wow. Yeah.
2: You never had it.
0: It's so good, dude.
3: It's like the breakfast meat of one state, and I don't know why the other 49 states. It's like it's not Canadian bacon. Some call it pork roll if you're closer to Philly, but it's a breakfast meat that is just salty and delicious.
0: Invented by John Taylor.
3: Not the wide receiver of the 49ers.
0: No. John Taylor from Trenton, New Jersey. Taylor ham is the real deal. It's a Jersey staple. It's like disco fries.
3: So
0: we have disco fries and Taylor ham, bro.
3: So a fun show tomorrow. Can't wait for that. But plenty more fun today. We're going to play Mahomes trivia this hour. Plus, we'll talk about the Yankees raise. Did the Yankees blow it? Can they make a comeback? And we'll take a little look at what Week 5 has in store for the NFL. All coming up right here. CNR on FSR. Hey, it's Covino and Rich.
0: Now, Rich, football season's here, and if you're feeding the whole crew like you do every weekend, game day could add up fast.
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6: 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A disabled vehicle now cleared out on westbound 275 after Princeton Pike that was blocking the center lane. Still got delays under 10 minutes though back from Mosteller. And southbound 75, a new accident in. This has got the left lane blocked off at Western Avenue. I'm Eddie Zellick with traffic.
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6: 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A disabled vehicle now cleared out on westbound 275 after Princeton Pike that was blocking the center lane. Still got delays under 10 minutes though back from Mosteller. And southbound 75, a new accident in. This has got the left lane blocked off at Western Avenue. I'm Eddie Zellick with traffic.
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1: Tonight, mostly clear. A 7 a.m. temperature of 50 degrees. Our Wednesday, then, is mostly sunny. My high of 80. At night, still clear, more mild, and a low of 55. That's the forecast. I'm 9 First Warning, Chief Meteorologist Steve Raleigh.
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1: Welcome, everyone. This is Kentucky Sports Radio Tuesday, October the 6th. I'm Matt Jones in a closet here in ESPN New York. Ryan and Drew are in Lexington. Billy and Shannon are off. You can give us Shannon Clark's Pump and Shop phone line. That's 859-280-2287. 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If you call TJ, he'll make them pay. It is LSU week. We are locked in, getting ready for a huge game on Saturday night. Just sold out, Ryan, just a few minutes ago. Tickets officially gone for UK LSU. And on the secondary market, some of the most expensive get-in prices I have ever seen for a UK football game.
2: Yeah, you know, we talked about it a little bit yesterday. I thought the excitement leading up to Alabama game was going to be, you know, the best we've had in years. And then this is going to top it just a couple weeks later. And everybody's talking about this game coming up on Saturday.
1: There's a lot of things that go into, I think, making it so popular. One is obviously we're 4-1. One is the game is at night. It is a Keeneland weekend. Weather is supposed to be good. Then you have LSU. And Drew, over the years from doing KS Bar, in my opinion, in terms of sort of coming to a city and having their presence shown, I'm not sure any team in the SEC does it better than LSU. Tennessee will bring more people here usually because it's close, but a lot of those people will drive up day of the game. There's nobody who makes it feel more like Lexington has an invading fan base than LSU does.
3: You're right, and, you know, I don't love other fan bases, but I'm oddly excited to see LSU fans because they're kind of fun and they're out of their minds and they spend lots of money and they stay out all night and go crazy. We've only had them once since the big upset in 2007, and it was a few years ago. I've told this a few times, but we were at the bar and a guy wanted me to change the channel, and I was like, yeah, I can do that, no problem. And he just handed me $100 and I gave it back to him. He's like, I don't want this. And we did back and forth. So I just turned and handed it to a server. But this LSU people were just in there handing out cash just to be happy and a part of the experience at the bar before the game.
1: I mean, I would just say to you, the most valuable people on earth is anybody that works at a sports bar this weekend.
4: Very true.
1: No, I'm serious. Like, you'll make, I mean, if you work at a sports bar or you have a child that works at a sports bar, if they don't work this weekend, then what are they even doing? Right? Like, why are they even doing it? Because LSU fans, on a scale that is exponential, tip more than anyone else. If you own a bar in Lexington, you should be like holding out signs that say LSU fans walk in here. I don't know what it is. I don't know if it's the gumbo, big gumbo, Drew, that's down there or whatever it is. But that's how they are. And Keeneland will be like that Friday and Saturday. But, however, now that the game is sold out, even though I do think you'll see a large LSU presence, I agree with what you said, Ryan, that this fan base is more amped about this game. Yesterday I was walking through the city. I had a Kentucky hat on. Guy came up to me. I don't think he knew KSR. I don't think he knew me from that. He just saw the Kentucky hat, and he goes, go Cats. And then he said, are we getting LSU? And I bet that conversation is going on all over the state right now in Lexington because people are so excited about what's happening Saturday.
2: And, you know, usually this time of year, a lot of people flip to basketball, and we just had madness. But there's been really no talk to me about basketball. It's everything about football and everything you just mentioned, and plus – the biggest villain in all college football is walking into our backyard. I think that's got people fired up to want to try to go and rub his nose in it a little bit.
1: Do you consider, Drew, like, do you personally look at Lane Kiffin as a villain? Tennessee fans do. Alabama fans do. Ole Miss fans do. I really don't. But maybe that's just because his absurdity entertains me. Like, do you think he gets, like, he'll get booed because all the team will get booed. But I don't think Kentucky fans have like animosity towards Lane. Do you?
3: Probably not. I bet if you did a poll of cross college football, most people would call him a villain, but I'm more on your end. I love him. I don't want him to be near my team, but for college football and him creating a circus.
1: You wouldn't want him, like if he signed the NFL job, you wouldn't want him to be.
3: I don't know. Running the blog, I guess it'd be good for that. Yeah, but I don't know.
1: The hard part,
3: I really wouldn't want. I genuinely wouldn't. I mean, we'd hear rumors all the time. We wouldn't know what to do with them. And, you know, he'd be too much chaos. But for the sport and me being at a safe distance, I love Lane Kiffin because he's constantly making headlines.
2: You don't think he's one of those guys, you love him when he's your coach, but you hate him when he's coaching somebody else?
1: Yeah, that's exactly what he is. Of course he is. But I do think he is, there are very few coaches, Ryan, in college football now who add intrigue to the game.
2: Meaning,
1: like, how many coaches in college football, regardless of how good their team is, they bring juice to the game? Is there anyone else? Like, think about it. Is there anyone else that's like Steve Spurrier, in basketball?
2: Nick Saban was that way.
1: Saban. Who is it? Is there anyone else in college football that does that?
2: I'm trying to think of somebody to come
3: up with. Cignetti does it in a different way, but he's kind of got confidence swag.
1: But I don't think it's like...
3: It's not the same.
1: I think everybody just respects him. But, you know, look at the best programs. I mean, Marcus Freeman doesn't do that. Kirby Smart doesn't do that. Ryan Day doesn't do that. Steve Sarkisian doesn't do that.
2: But you mentioned the only guys I can come up with in this conversation, and they don't even come close to what we're talking about.
1: I think Lane Kiffin is the guy. So that's partially why I'm excited. Now, it's only Tuesday, and I know when we get to Friday and Saturday, this will change. Have you, on the scale of getting ready for a big game, where are you yet on we're going to win? Because everybody's going to get there. But are you on there now?
2: I'll be honest, I'm not there yet. Okay. And I kind of hope by the end of the week you guys will help me get there. But as of right now, I think
1: it's going to be...
2: I don't know. I should be there, but I just think LSU is the better team and... talk me into it by the end of the week. I'm not. I got to be honest. I'm not there yet.
1: So you're not there. What about you? Are you there, Drew?
3: I'm absolutely there on they can win the game. And me saying they will, like I'm putting my money behind it. I'm not there yet, but I don't think we're getting blown out. I think this is going to be close, and Kentucky could win this and have that scenario we couldn't even think fathomable a few weeks ago, being 5-1. But I'm not like writing down Kentucky's winning just yet.
1: Well, 859-280-2287. I do wonder how much do the fans think we're going to win? I mean, against Alabama, I genuinely thought we were going to win, mostly because I didn't think they were going to be very good. And it looks like to me they're good. LSU has shown to be powerful. But they also lost, and they actually played a couple times where other teams have pushed them a little bit. So, Drew, I'm not there yet, but I know I'll get there by Friday or Saturday. I mean, don't you think when we walk in there Saturday, we're going to be like, we're winning this game?
3: Oh yeah. Really, and this week the injury report is going to be huge. We are running out of linebackers against the scrambling running quarterback. But also, there's rumors that Levitt's a little dinged up, too. So when we get that first SEC availability report, it could tell a lot of how this could go.
1: Well, one of the storylines for the game is the Levitt thing, right? So Kentucky, I think Sam Levitt would have been the quarterback at Kentucky if Lane Kiffin didn't take the LSU job. Matter of fact, I'm almost certain he would have. I think Kiffin taking the LSU job... Levitt all of a sudden changes his mind. He's gone. We end up with Kenny Minchie. How did that work out, guys? Like, it was at the moment disappointing, but not like backbreaking. We didn't really know what we had in Minchie. You're five games into it. What do you think of the Levitt for Minchie trade that ended up happening?
2: Yeah, I think, if I remember right, we were Levitt's first visit after he entered the transfer portal. He came here first.
1: He was coming here. He just, believe Uncle Matt, he was coming.
3: And it looked like we were just trading Boley for Levitt. Like, it was kind of rumored that both were just going to flip.
1: He was coming. And then when the rumors of Lane going to LSU came, it started, everything got put in hold until they saw what happened. Because if you remember... It didn't look like Ole Miss would have a quarterback issue because they had Chambliss.
2: Right.
1: But he was going to be here. So did it all work out?
2: At the time, I remember thinking that Minshew was just a plan B and wasn't really sold on maybe he might be as good as Levitt. But if you based on what you've seen so far this season, you can make a great argument that Minshew's probably been the better quarterback.
3: To this point, I think Minshew has. Levitt's ceiling's still higher, but Levitt has like 7 interceptions already. I mean, he is turning the ball over a lot. Minshew has more touchdowns. Minshew's got what, 1 interception?
2: 1 interception.
3: To this point, Minshew has played better. Now, Levitt could hit another gear that Minshew might never reach because he's a dual threat that, you know, Minshew can't run nearly as good as he can. But to this point, I think Minshew has been better.
1: I do too. I think he's been not massively better, but I think he's been better, and you can have him for another year, right? So the fact you could have him for another year makes it to where I think you, as of this moment, got the better end of the deal. Now, they're going to be on the field together, so you're going to get to see the difference. You said he's been banged up. There's no way he doesn't play, right?
3: He'll play, but his legs are his strength, and it's a leg injury. He didn't leave the pocket against McNeese, and then I think Lane Kiffin had a quote after, like, he's not able to run like he usually does right now. That could be Lane playing the long game, setting up for Kentucky. But he really didn't run the ball at all Saturday, and that's pretty much what he does.
1: Well, I actually think it might have worked out. Now, the Power K thing's coming Saturday. Do you think that adds juice, or is it just like, I've seen some people go, you know, Matt, that's a cool thing to talk about and on the internet, but I don't know if fans as a whole care as much as you guys on the show act like. Do you disagree with that, or do you agree with them?
2: I know fans in my age bracket are super excited about it. You know, they remember the Power K from back in the days.
1: So they're like really excited, like at the old folks' home right now.
2: Yes. But then, like, last night I had dinner with Josiah, and I had my Power K hat on. I said, you want to wear this to the game? He's like, nah. You know, I don't know if they're the student body, the younger guys are into it as much as the older crowd, for sure.
1: Drew, I know you're into it.
3: Yeah, I'm wearing it right now. I think most people are on fire about it. And then I think the players are going to love it. I mean, the basketball team wore denim, and they all raved about it. And they didn't grow up watching the 96 team.
2: Right.
3: They probably didn't want to play basketball in denim, but universally praised in that locker room. I think just having something new and not repeating the same thing over and over gets the players excited and them seeing the fans excited, whether they remember it or have thoughts about what it actually looks like or anything like that.
1: The little logo in the center of the field, do you like that?
3: I do.
1: Yeah. I hope it looks better at the game.
2: I do too. I was afraid to say that, but
3: you
2: I think know, it
3: what do you not like about it?
1: It just looks a little stencil-y.
3: Well, we're throwing back. Like throwing that's back how it looked back then.
1: Oh, so you like what?
3: It's a throwback game. We're not trying to put a 2026 logo out there. We're throwing it back to when. Okay. That's kind of when logos look that way.
2: I just thought we'd have a big, huge Power K, like right there in the middle, just a monster one.
1: Yeah.
3: I'm excited to see what jersey they put with it, because we've seen the helmet.
2: Yeah.
3: But there's going to be a little throwback jersey also.
2: You know, it is the classic sexy panty situation. Oh, even a fat girl can feel
1: all
2: sexy.
1: Right, let's just
3: happened?
1: Stop. Why?
2: We've had a classic example.
1: I've had this conversation with you. There is no reason for you to do this. And I don't like it.
2: I thought you loved it.
1: Rick, go to break. 859-288-2287. Text machine is 772-774-5254. 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
1: It's Kentucky Sports Radio. Drew, I'm the hero of this office today because of those baked goods I brought in.
3: Okay. Did you bring a vacuum?
1: No, I left it in the kitchen here.
2: Did you leave the studio nice and tidy yesterday?
1: Oh, dude, I took a power cleaner to this place yesterday.
3: Like it never happened.
1: Yeah, exactly. I was serve proing it. But I got recommended this place called Dominique Ansel Bakery. It was more expensive than I wanted it to be. But
2: you gotta suck up, yes.
1: Yeah, but I didn't realize, like, there's... You know, how much is like when you go to bring donuts in, Ryan, how much are donuts?
2: When I brought those folding donuts in the other day, I think I got 12 donuts for like $13 or $14.
1: Gotcha. Yeah, it's not like that. And so, but it was a hit. Like, they were all gone by the time our show ended yesterday.
2: Oh, they loved it.
1: They loved it. Like, half of them were cronuts. Have you ever had a cronut?
3: Oh, yeah. It's like a croissant and a donut, right?
1: Half donut.
2: Oh, never heard of such a thing.
1: You never had that?
2: No, I can't wait to try it now.
1: I was going to try whatever was left, and I thought I would have a cronut. They ate all the cronuts gone. And this morning I got here, and everybody was praising the cronut. And now they're like, when are you coming back?
2: Yeah.
1: But I worried that the expectation, Drew, is every time I come, I'll be coming in with Dominique Ansel. And I can't do that. That's no.
3: I can just say the name of the place being like a guy's name and it's Dominique. It just sounds expensive.
1: Well, it was.
3: It's not like called like Cronuts. Come get
1: yeah, it's not like Dominique Ansel. That's right.
2: Now, but more importantly, is your guy that had the studio, did he like what you brought him?
1: Well, I mean, he was part of the group. I handed him to him first so he could get first choice.
2: Okay, excellent.
1: And then went from there. So
3: nice recovery.
2: Good job.
1: I did my best. Chris Carlin works here. He does his show here. He's a former national guy. He's doing a Kentucky basketball game this year, he told me. So that's exciting.
3: Oh, interesting.
1: One person told me, or writes on the text machine, can we have a frank discussion about, it's not Kenny Minchie and Sam Levitt, it's Kenny Minchie and Cutter Bowley. Who's better? Well, Kenny Minchie, Drew, right?
3: Yeah. Bowley's name into Twitter on Saturday.
1: But you don't want to see what they were saying about Cutter Saturday.
3: He had some bad plays. Also has more interceptions. Minchie has one. Most people have more interceptions than him. But a few more turnovers. But he's got some ugly tape out there on Twitter.
1: Yeah, I mean, I hated to see that not work. But if you're Will Stein, who your first quarterback is huge for your success at the program. And Ryan, I don't know how we can't say he did what was probably the right thing for him and his program.
2: It was, and we were all pulling for Cutter. We still want him to do well, but the way he started, I thought, okay, he's going to find a new home out there and have some success. Just it's kind of gone downhill since then, and Minchie's gone exactly uphill. Every game out, he gets better.
1: And it doesn't even mean Cutter's not good. It just, Will wanted a guy for his system.
2: Yes.
1: And yes, he thought it was Kenny, and so far, that looks like it's correct. Tell me, Drew, this isn't true, right? Is today pro day for Kentucky basketball on ESPN?
3: During the break, Mario just went, today's pro day? And I was like, yeah. And he's like, are they going to tell anybody? So you and Mario and probably several other people are just now finding out.
1: Did you know it was?
3: I learned last night, so I was not that much farther ahead.
2: I didn't know until I saw the graphic this morning on social media that they put out this morning.
1: Is this on television?
3: It is.
2: SEC Plus, I think.
3: Yeah.
1: What time?
2: 5 or 6?
3: 5 to 7.
1: Were they going to tell anybody?
3: Yeah, well,
2: they did with a little graphic this morning.
1: So they are just now announcing it, right now.
3: Correct.
2: Well, they did the same thing with the Fan Fest. Remember, they didn't announce it till like almost the day before.
3: Also, single game tickets went on sale today, and I don't think they announced that till today either.
2: Single game basketball tickets?
3: Yeah.
1: So there's a pro day from 5 to 7.
3: And tickets go on sale today.
1: That fans could watch.
3: Yes.
1: And
3: in theory, we media could attend.
1: Morning.
3: Mario has known about it for approximately 12 minutes. And when did you find out?
1: So is it open to the media?
3: Yes.
1: Well, I don't know.
3: I mean, we're saying it without saying
1: it. I'm not sure how it's possible for two entities to have different trajectory of vibes –

0: worries me, Drew. I need a couple people calling me a stupid liberal in the comments on these things.
1: Not a lot of people coming to defend it right
0: now. Nobody's coming to call me a stupid liberal, then that means every single person agreed with me.
2: Well, do you know anybody that went to that open practice they had Saturday night?
0: Well, it wasn't open. You had to pay, right?
2: Do you know anybody that went?
0: No. How many people went?
2: I don't know one person that was there.
0: Well, somebody went, didn't they?
1: Somebody had to have been there. Have we seen a photo? If I can pay him a compliment, not loving everything going on right now. We didn't say much about it yesterday, but Ryan and I were very surprised by the Fan Fest turnout on Saturday. I thought being the following day, we wouldn't have a great crowd. I will give them a two thumbs up on the Fan Fest that I was skeptical about.
0: There were a lot of people there?
1: Yes, and they had a lot of cool stuff. At one point, they just started handing people brand new Converse denim jerseys, like in the packaging. Those were like probably $100 when they were on sale last year.
0: Okay, that is so good. I'm glad
1: to hear I don't love that no one knew about Pro Day and Madness was pretty blah, but to be fair, I thought Fan Fest was a big hit on Saturday when I didn't have a lot of faith.
0: All right, because let me just say, okay, since now I'm going to put this on Ryan and Mario. So you're telling me there was a good turnout?
2: Yes.
0: Well, your picture, Ryan, that you put up for the pregame show?
2: Yeah.
0: You put a picture with, like, no one in it.
2: It was the guys were up on the stage in the background there. That's as close as we were.
1: There was a big lull at the pregame show because the Fan Fest was from, like, 10 to 3 or something crazy. Yeah. So from 10 to 1 or whatever, I mean, it was slammed. It did, as it got later, died down.
0: It got later. Okay. All right, cool. Well, I'm glad it went well. Who's up first?
3: Got Joe up first.
0: Joe, go ahead, Joe.
4: Hey, guys. I sure hope we get Patterson back, but I was just calling. I was wanting to give a shout-out to Ty Bryant for not giving that up on the Lenore Sellers play. I don't think he got enough credit for that. Even though they scored a touchdown, they did get a flag that pushed them back 15 yards.
0: Yeah, and we had a chance to stop them, and it didn't work. But you're right. He did bring that down.
4: That was a huge play. But as far as these last few games, man, we've got the better quarterback. That's why we're winning these games. He's the more efficient quarterback. As far as an old-school QB, you know what I mean? And I think we won on between Levin and Minchie. I'll just be honest on that run. But
0: we're going to need to.
4: On the LSU game,
0: we're going to need 24
4: to 28.
0: I like it. Yeah. To your point, I agree with you. I appreciate the call. Even though Sellers was good in that South Carolina game, I think Minchie ended up kind of being better. And he's going to have to be better Saturday because they've got us at some of the other positions. So for us to win, Minchie is going to have to outplay Levitt, and hopefully that'll happen. 859-280-2287. We'll take a break. Be right back.
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9: 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Text machine 772-774-5254. Apparently, they did put a graphic up during Big Blue Madness that said Pro Day was today, but I did not see it. Did you guys? None of you guys did see it either.
10: I did not see the graphic.
11: No.
9: Okay.
10: Nor did Billy.
9: Yeah.
10: Who came in asking today's pro day?
9: Well, who are our pros on the team? Malachi's a pro. Milan will get picked.
10: Wilkins.
9: Maybe Alex Wilkins.
10: High potential.
9: I will say that was something about Big Blue Madness I liked. Alex Wilkins is going to be good. I said he was good. I've said from the moment he got recruited, he'd be our leading scorer. I still believe that's true. Is anybody on that train with me yet?
10: Oh, I'm with you. I got to interview him for 20 minutes earlier in the summer, and I know it's just talking, but that dude, if you think Will Stein is confident, Will Stein is nowhere near the confidence of Alex Wilkins,
9: really?
10: And I love
9: it. Really?
10: Oh, yeah.
11: Love that.
10: Oh, yeah. Get ready.
9: And, you know, he's only he's a one-year in college guy. He played one year at Furman, and now he's here.
11: You get him to stay for a couple years.
9: Yeah.
10: Or if he wants to just be a lottery pick this year, that's fine, too. Whatever he wants to do, we support.
9: In the NIL era, you never know. Maybe you keep him for... But I feel like he's going to be really good. Who's up next? Oh, by the way, Dominique Ansel, Drew, he invented the Cronut.
10: So you went to the source.
9: Where the Cronuts originated.
10: Wow.
9: Wow is right.
10: You get your light bulbs from Thomas Edison. You go right to the creator.
9: I've got my cotton gin from Eli Whitney. All right? That's what I do. All right, go ahead. Who's next?
12: Justin is next.
9: Justin, go ahead, Justin.
13: Hey, Matt, I'm calling to eat my crow.
9: All right.
13: You did say two wheels. I apologize.
9: You apologize? Okay, well, that's big of you. You thought I said two feet.
13: Yeah, of course.
9: But I did say two wheels.
13: You did. I was wrong. That's what I get for trying to defend Ryan Lemon. So I apologize.
9: That's you a were good right. lesson to learn.
13: I was wrong. It is a lesson. I learned my lesson.
9: Yes. All right. Well, thank you. It takes a big person to admit when they were wrong. And you know what? It's okay. I have verbal slippages, so it's not crazy to think I would have done that.
13: Right. Yeah. All right, man.
9: Thank you very much. Well, that's nice of him. How about that, Ryan?
12: I liked his call, but I didn't like him throwing me under the bus.
9: Well, there were people that were writing me throughout the day still insisting I had said it. And I was like, there is a tape, Drew. You can go listen to it.
10: And good on the caller for doing that and then, you know, updating. Didn't want to make that false accusation.
9: Yeah, you don't want to do that. Who's next?
14: Patrick is next.
9: Patrick, go ahead, Patrick.
15: Hey, good morning, fellas. I got a comment about the South Carolina game and a comment about the LSU game. On the South Carolina game, obviously we're flying high here in BBN, but you got to think about Lenora Sellers. He's got to drive around the Partee driving range all week at his internship picking up golf balls. And, you know, it's got to suck to be him. He's got a tough life, man. And then for the LSU game, I'm a UK student. I'm fully bought in on the Power K. I bought a Power K hat, Power K crew neck, Power K sweatshirt. I'm wearing it now. I'm bought in. Let's go.
9: Are the other students bought in? I mean, are you like, you obviously are a big fan.
15: It's tough to tell. It's tough to tell, man. I don't know. I mean, I think everybody's in the same mindset as me, is where they don't obviously know the history of the Power K, but they can certainly understand it and understand where Will Stein's coming from and wanting to bring it back. But I'm just glad that this administration's coming out with fun things, because I don't think Barnhart would have done this. I really don't.
9: Well, he had a chance many times and didn't want to. I appreciate the call. No, I will say it's been good to see. I think student participation at games and stuff hasn't been as good in recent years in every sport, except oddly the sports at Memorial Coliseum get it a lot, I think because people are right there, but it hasn't been as good at basketball and it hasn't been as good as football. It feels like there's a new injection. I saw that video, Drew, of what's the new bar there on campus? Is it Willie's?
10: Winnie's, my goodness. Winnie's.
9: That video of inside Winnie's when they won the game Saturday was crazy. Have you seen that one, Ryan?
12: I saw it. Yeah, absolutely. And I agree with you. Like, there are our shirt combinations. The students have bought in, and they're doing it. You know, they're excited about it.
9: Yeah, they do it every time.
12: And I think that helps, you know, kind of when you're winning, obviously, everybody continues to get excited about everything involved in the game environment. Not just
9: what's
12: on the field,
9: but in
12: the stands.
9: I didn't even know there was a Winnie's, Drew. Did you?
10: I did. It's brand new. It's brand new.
9: Where is this place?
10: Well, they kind of had their KS Bar moment. That was one of their first football games and obviously got a scene going crazy. You know,
9: is it? Is that where the old
10: Pazzo's, they're right on
9: the
10: right
9: Pazzo's
10: on the block.
9: And the one below it, the Two Keys? Is that the old Two Keys?
10: No, that's on the corner, just down. You're on the block, but it's not the old Two Keys building.
9: Oh.
10: Just down a little bit. But, you know, I've been in a few bars in Lexington in my day. I haven't seen many scenes like that Winnie's video. So, good for them.
9: That video was wild.
12: It was.
9: I mean, that looked like it was...
12: We'd won a national championship.
9: But it's on that block, right? It's just in between Tin Roof and the old Two Keys?
10: Correct. It's new. I don't know the day it opened, but it hadn't been open long.
9: Gotcha. Well, that looked amazing. That looked like the most awesome time ever. Who's next?
14: Ryan is up next.
9: Ryan. Go ahead, Ryan.
16: Hey, Matt, I've been out of town, so maybe you have talked about this while I've been unplugged, but is Louisville's season the most disappointing thing that has ever disappointed?
9: Oh, I listen, I got... Yes, is the answer to your question. Louisville's football season, if I was a Louisville fan, I would be genuinely worried not just about the season, but sort of the state of the program / athletic department. I could do a whole 10-minute bit on that, and I may at some point. I probably will. But, like, they are in a world of hurt, and their basketball team better be good this year. I'm not just saying this.
16: Can I say one more thing real quick about that?
9: I will. Let me just finish, and then you can say it. Their basketball team better be good. I talked to somebody who has real knowledge of the state of affairs in the athletic department. Louisville is in if it could go into crisis mode there. They have put a lot of money into it. And the football return this year is a disaster, not just on the field, but in the stands. And they now have a basketball team that they've put a ton of money into. And it needs to be good, because if it is not, they face this donor collapse issue that could really just completely cripple that place over the next decade. A lot of the bigger picture structural college sports issues that these ACC Big 12 schools are happening, it's going to happen to Louisville first, because they've invested so much, because they cared so much. And now I think what worries them over there is not just the losing, But the worry is people are not coming, and they're not buying the tickets, and they're not doing all the stuff they've done for years. And they, the people who are, its job it is to worry about the money, are panicking at Louisville. And there's a sense that, like, this basketball team this year may hold, like, the future of the next 5 to 7 years of UK athletics. If it doesn't go well, you know, they have it could be bad. And it's in large part because of the start of this football season. But go ahead.
16: And there's another thing that's making it worse as well. If Louisville was just bad, that's bad enough. But Louisville was supposed to be good and was bad, and we were supposed to be bad and was good. And they were talking on Drew Deaner yesterday. I was just listening to him wallow in their sorrow. There is real jealousy in the program about how they may have held on to Brohm, and we got rid of Stoops at the right time and kind of got the next cool guy on the block, and everything's kind of flipped, and I'm just loving it.
9: I appreciate the call. I don't really listen to Louisville radio shows, except, Drew, I will listen to the Louisville call-in show after they have a big loss. I do enjoy that. My friend Mark Ennis, I love listening to the people call to that. But I will say this. I did turn on, somebody told me to go listen to a podcast of Deaner's show one morning. My goodness, the natives were restless.
10: Well, how mad are they going to be when they lose Friday night to lose 3 in a row?
9: I mean, if they lose, well, first of all, I mean, did you see that video I put? Well, see, I wanted to do a whole thing on this. But did you see that video of that guy who went to the Wake Forest game?
12: Yeah. Yep. Gave him a grade on their atmosphere and fans.
9: And he actually showed the crowd, like, not what you see where they hide it, but the actual crowd.
12: Right.
9: Come on now. You know. Friday night versus Florida State, that should be a party in there.
12: Yes.
9: And I don't know. Do we think it will be?
12: I don't know, man. I'm a little surprised because they were set up to have this big year, and they've got the prodigal son as their coach, brought him back. And like I said, there's a lot of wins out there.
9: But they don't. The thing is, you know, they don't have, like, they don't have the juice. You know? It just doesn't
10: have the juice. Their cup is empty on juice right now.
9: Yeah.
12: Our cup has a lot of juice.
9: And the thing, it's their former quarterback, you know?
12: Yeah. Yep.
9: I mean, Will Stein getting that job and being good here would be the equivalent of what? Who's the equivalent? It would be like if Mike Hartline was a great coach and then coached at Louisville.
12: And had success.
9: That's what it would be.
10: Even worse, though, they have that Trinity connection where they just adored Will's high school run, too. It's even stronger.
9: That's exactly right. The Trinity mafia there, too. Like, the Trinity people are like, how could you do this to Trinity? The Brohms have this legendary thing, so they can't get rid of him. And then they got, I'm telling you, if that basketball team is bad, you're going to see, like, there's a chance of, like, I'll go ahead and say, if that basketball team's bad, they're going to sell their athletic department to private equity. A lot of it. And then that's a whole nother thing. So, a lot of people crossing their fingers that Pat Kelsey is able to get some wins. If you remember, we talked Commonwealth Causes when they raffled off two great football season tickets where they're going to do the same thing for basketball. You have a chance to win two UK basketball season tickets, Ryan, for the entire season.
10: Oh,
9: wow. 10th row, lower level seats, all season. That's really?
12: In the current raffle? This is what the current raffle's for?
9: $25 per ticket. It's commonwealthcauses.org, and a charity will benefit as well from the proceeds. $25 a ticket, commonwealthcauses.org, to enter a raffle for two season tickets. The raffle will be on October 29th. Wow. Maybe we can get him to do it on the show, Ryan. You think we could?
12: That would be fun, because that's going to be a good gift
9: Steven
12: for somebody.
9: See if he'll do it on this show?
12: Yeah, I definitely will.
9: commonwealthcauses.org, $25 a ticket, two season tickets, 10th row, lower level. Wow.
12: Cha-ching.
9: Let's go. We'll be right back.
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9: 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Text machine 772-774-5254. Apparently there's about 150, have a couple people who wrote me who were at the practice. 150 to 200 people said the practice was good and entertaining. At the end of the practice, they had everyone from the crowd come down and huddle up Drew with the team for the final huddle.
10: All right. I like that. Be pretty cool if you're there as a fan. You get to go huddle up the team, give them a little pep talk before it all begins.
9: You think they let them give them a pep talk?
10: I mean, I would have been pep talking. They might not have listened.
9: I like it. You're going to give them a pep talk.
10: Do we get any basketball scoop? Anybody look good? Everybody healthy?
9: I haven't seen one of those. Most people just talking about what it was like. Okay. One person writes, Matt, is Saturday a field storming game? Yes.
12: Yes.
10: Yes. It's the last time we ever do it.
9: I kind of totally agree with that. I think Saturday is a field storming game, and then I think you're basically done until you win a game like to go to the SEC championship.
12: I agree. I'm trying to think. Yeah, because
9: I think you win that. If you were to win that game Saturday, first big Will Stein win, then it's like next time you do it's when we win a game to go to a playoff or to an SEC championship. That's it. But I do think Saturday's a field storming game. I do.
12: I think
9: people may disagree, but I think we haven't had one in a long time. And also,
12: the last one in Florida.
9: Yes, and that was more like historical. In terms of we hadn't done it, beating them at home in forever. But now, I think it is, Ryan. Do you?
12: Oh, I absolutely think it is. I'm okay with it if we knock off Georgia or Texas the next couple of years. Have that.
9: Maybe. But
10: if there's like a number one, maybe you do it.
9: Maybe. But I just think that, like, just like I thought Alabama would be, I think it's more of a symbol of this new program has arrived. And now we're here. So, yes. And there may be people who disagree with it, but I'm not changing my mind on that. I do think, and I know it'll cost money. You know what? So
12: write
9: be
12: that
9: it.
12: Check.
9: It's worth it. Worth
12: write
9: it.
12: That check.
9: Who's next?
14: David is up next.
9: David. Go ahead, David.
0: Yes, sir. I'm going to go ahead and imagine that LSU might have, overall as a team, the talent edge on our Kentucky boys. But I was wondering, where do you give the talent edge between the veteran Lane Kiffin versus the up-and-coming Will Stein currently?
9: You have to give it to Lane Kiffin, but that doesn't mean Will Stein won't have his moments where he does something that is better than Lane. But Lane has been doing it a long time. So, I mean, he's got the sort of X and O advantage. But that doesn't mean that he's better. It just means, Drew, he's been through this a little more.
10: Yeah, he's been a head coach at a high level for 20 years now. He's got a lot of experience where we just saw at the end of regulation a week ago, Will Stein exactly. is still learning himself and making mistakes along the way, which is fine and expected. But a head-to-head right now, five games into Stein's career versus Kiffin, I think that's easily Kiffin.
9: Yeah, and you got to expect he's going to make mistakes. Like I did not like the way things ended at the end of regulation. But unlike with Stoops, where it would happen over and over, and it felt like they never adjusted, in this one I was like, all right, man, you just learned something. Now we'll get back. I bet that doesn't happen again. Who's next?
14: Mike is up next.
9: Mike, go ahead, Mike.
1: Hey, guys. So on Saturday, my dad and I watched the game, and the whole fourth quarter and overtime, we sat there and were coming up with all the creative ways that we could still lose the game.
9: I know.
1: And then here's what kind of Kentucky fans we are. Is Sunday, we were watching the replay, and my dad looks at me and he goes, you know, I'm watching this game and know we won, and I'm still sitting here figuring out how we can lose this on replay.
9: I totally get it.
1: So what do you think that the Will Stein era will be the time that will finally get us to change our mindset on this? I'll hang up and listen. Thanks.
9: I mean, I think it's an age thing. I think, like, us older folks are going to – it's going to be harder. You know, Stoops won a lot of these, too. But we didn't really, Ryan, change our mindset on it. So I think it sticks. But I do think, here's what I think Stein's era. Stein's era is changing my view of, we're behind two scores, do we have a chance? I used to see that and go, well, game's over.
12: I think Stoops had a lot to do with changing this mindset and the culture of how are we going to blow it this time type of thinking. And now that Stein's here, I think it's... We go to the every game. Every game we go to the arena now thinking we have a chance. You know, nobody's that much better than us. We can't win any game on this schedule this year.
9: I don't have, Drew, anymore the how are we going to blow it. And I do give Stoops credit for that.
12: I do too.
9: I don't really have that anymore. But I did have the if we're not ahead, we're not winning early. And I don't even feel that anymore, to be honest, which I think maybe the South Carolina game is the one that changed that for me.
10: Yeah, Stein's style helped change that. Stoops, when you had a lead, it was great. We're going to hand the ball off to Benny or Chris Rodriguez and force you into a bunch of three and outs. But when you got behind, they just don't throw it or put it up enough points to come back, where Stein will always, he's going to give up more, But you can get in a shootout and come back just about anything, against about anything.
9: Let's go quick. Who's next, Rick?
2: Adam is next.
9: Adam, 40 seconds. Go.
3: Hey, guys. When I saw Kenny Minchie on Saturday, it reminded me of, like, Andre Woodson. Like, he's not making the spectacular play, but he's not doing anything to, you know, hurt the team. And you know, he went on that long NCAA record run of, like, passes without an interception.
9: Yes, he did. That's right.
3: Minchie's 11 touchdowns to one interception this year. And, I mean, if he keeps up on this pace, I don't see why we can't, you know, do great things.
9: I totally agree with you. That is the comp. I appreciate the call. Is Andre Woodson. That's what you want him to be. And right now, he's on a pace to do it. At least it seems like. All right, we're going to talk about some other things.
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7: Tonight, mostly clear, a 7 a.m. temperature of 50 degrees. Our Wednesday, then, is mostly sunny, my high of 80. At night, still clear, more mild, and a low of 55. That's the forecast. I'm 9 First Warning Chief Meteorologist Steve Raleigh.
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9: 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Couple of lines. Text machine 772-774-5254. One person writes, Matt, you know Louisville won't get a good crowd Friday night. It's the Beer Cheese Festival. Come on, what do you expect them to do?
12: Oh, my goodness, yeah.
9: Dang, see, they book against doing that. They love to say, I mean, we'd have a big crowd, but it's, you know, it's Bourbon Beyond.
12: And it's beer cheese.
10: And they have the pumpkins out at Kentucky Kingdom for the Jack-O-Lantern trip. You can't reschedule that. Say,
9: somehow we have these games with Keeneland. We find a way for it to be all right.
10: In fact, it adds to the experience.
9: Yeah. We've had them on Breeders' Cup days before. We're like, yeah, we're still going
12: to. Still going to pack it.
9: We'll do it. They're like, excuse me, there's an art fair. We have paintings in St. James. They are what they are. One person writes, Will Stein isn't a Heartline equivalent. He's a payback for Howard Schnellenberger. That's actually not a bad analogy, Ryan, right? Like, Schnellenberger played here, ended up coaching there, had success. A lot of fans wished he had been here. That's a good analogy.
12: Yeah, that is a real good analogy. Our guy coaching the rival and had great success with the rival.
9: Yeah. Jason writes, Saturday is not a field storming game. We beat them easily the last time they came by 21. Time to grow up as a program. Get mad and read my tweet on the air if you want. But we do not need to storm the field and waste that money. Disagree.
12: Disagree, man. It's Lane Kiffin. It's homecoming. It's the Power K. It's all that.
9: Yeah. Lane Kiffin wasn't at LSU the last time. And LSU wasn't good when we beat them the last time. So it's different. Drew, it's different. Sorry.
10: Yeah, I'm not going to get mad at his opinion. He can get mad as the goalpost is going down Nicholsville Road heading towards downtown, because that's happening.
9: It's like, but that's a bad analogy, because 5 years ago, beating Indiana would not have been a goalpost game. But now, if you're a team like, you know, Rutgers, Ryan, it's a goalpost game.
12: It absolutely is. And that's why this is a goalpost game, because LSU is, and Liffen, they're the villain, the biggest villain in football right now.
9: Liffen is a villain. Right?
12: Yes. I totally agree. Liffen's a villain.
10: Print the shirts. Liffen's a villain.
12: Print them.
9: Liffen is a villain. All right, some people who are at the practice tell me the standouts were Alex Wilkins, Frank, and Mason Williams.
12: Frank.
9: We've heard that a lot, though, especially I think the thing that people that stands out to people if they go to a practice and watch it all, Drew Mason Williams is always a standout because people don't expect him to be good, and then I think he is.
10: Yeah, some of our fans even groaned when he got signed because he was fringe top 100. I can't remember exactly where he fell, but not what you typically want to see at Kentucky. But the reviews about him have been outstanding. And it's not just like one person saying it one week or he had a hot stretch. It has been since he stepped on campus. There's been nothing but positive words about Mason Williams. And he's going to be very important now that Jerome Morton's got the injury because they were already thin. And now he is the backup.
9: He is the, like our guards, better be good because we don't have a lot of choices. All right, couple things. Ryan, I'm going to go to you because I think this affects you the most. They just opened the Double Diamond on Leestown Road. Wow.
10: Ryan said that to us 5 minutes ago. He was so excited.
12: I was so excited. I told Drew they opened the Double Diamond.
9: I said that during,
12: just now.
9: Y'all said that during the break?
10: Yeah, right before we came back.
9: See, I know my man Ryan Lemon. I know that I get over the fact he says inappropriate things that are not good for radio, but I also know what he likes, and he likes a good Double Diamond. So how's that working for you on Leestown Road?
12: Matt, I'm so excited about it. I took Jennifer through it after the radio show, and then last night at dinner, I took Josiah through it.
9: Oh, wait a minute. So you're like doing one of those things, like you're just driving around to feel it.
12: Yes, yeah. I'm like, Josiah and I we're figuring out, okay, if you're going on this way, you get on New Circle Road, turn here. If you go through the Double Diamond, then turn here. If you're going the other way on New Circle Road, got to lay the law of the land.
9: It can't be that hard. What do you mean you're figuring it out? Doesn't it just say what to do?
12: Well, kind of, yeah. But, you know, we're so used to doing it one way, it kind of throws us a little curveball.
9: So it's the same thing that's on Harrodsburg, right?
12: It is, mm-hmm. Yeah. And it's three lane. Each of the Double Diamond side is three lanes. So it could.
9: Well, I mean, on Harrodsburg, I think it works immaculately.
12: Yes.
9: Is it working on Leestown Road?
12: I can say that the both times I went through it last night, there was zero traffic issues. It's zipping right through there.
9: Because that road has been a disaster for a long time.
12: Yes, and all those buildings over there have suffered because people don't want to go to that side of town because of the traffic.
9: So now it's just Double Diamond fun.
12: Double Diamond fun. Let's go. We ate at El Mariachi there at the Double Diamond. Just experienced the whole glorious event. It's back open.
9: I feel
12: hallelujah.
9: Like you just drove back and forth just to enjoy the diamond.
12: I did. I went through it, turned around at Leestown Middle School, came back through it the other way.
9: You did do that. You did go back and forth.
12: Yes, I did.
10: I love that he's giving tours like he's a chauffeur. It's like he's got a carriage at the horse park or something. Like, hop in, I'll show you the new Double Diamond.
12: I'm like, Jennifer, you're in for a treat. I'm taking you to the Double Diamond. And we went down and went through it a couple times.
9: Wow. Well, you know, it's the simple things that make people happy in life, right?
12: And for us Westsiders, it's been a nightmare for years getting that thing done.
9: I agree. I understand that. I am completely like, I get why you all care so much about it. It is absolutely terrible.
12: Now it's open.
10: Think how early he's going to be to shows now.
12: Don't have to fight that traffic. You're right.
9: Yeah. All right. Well, good. It needed it. You know, Drew, that's how we used to live right there.
10: I did. Lived right where the diamond is.
9: So
10: it was due.
9: That's good. Did you see that, Drew? They and I don't know why my picture is no longer on the ESPN.
10: Yeah, what happened? Did you get canceled? They fire you? What happened? It's just the Myron show now, according to my scrolling yesterday.
9: I mean, I think at least as of 11:10, I'm still on it. Yeah, last night my boss's name popped up on my phone. And I couldn't see the text. I was like, uh-oh. And then he was just talking about ways he could, like, have fine places for me to do shows here in New York. So it was like, it wasn't a goodbye at all. It was like a planning for the future. But they took me off the app. If you click on Matt Myron, Ryan, it's just a picture of Myron.
12: I saw that. Yeah, I saw your tweet about it. I think it's because Myron has stepped up his hat game. He's wearing hats now.
9: But he's not wearing a hat in the picture.
12: Not wearing a hat in the picture, but he's, you know, more
9: fashionable. Why do you think it's... But they made a conscious decision, Drew, because at one point I was in the picture.
12: Yes, you were.
10: Were you complaining about the lighting or too close or too much thigh? No, and they're like, you know what, we'll just cut him out.
9: I didn't say anything. It was an old picture, but it was me.
10: Well, good for Myron. He looks good there as the centerpiece of the Matt and Myron show.
9: Hang on, just a second. I'm proud of Myron. I need you on my side.
10: I'm on Matt and Myron's side, but it's a big moment for Myron to have this spotlight on him as the host of Myron and Myron. I mean, Matt and Myron. They're going to change the name.
9: You can't. My name's first.
10: I'll put you back on there. Maybe you're behind him, like Step Brothers. Pop your head out.
9: Okay. I mean, I don't. It's fine. But it did throw me off a little bit, Ryan, because I was on there at one point, I think.
12: Well, the show is called Matt and Myron, so we had two of you on the logo.
9: You would know now. You would think he has two personalities.
12: Not just Myron.
10: It's Myron talking to himself.
9: Yeah, all right. So you don't think I should be worried about that?
10: I mean, I would have some job security concerns. Yeah, I would be a little worried about my future. But good for Myron. I mean, it's a big opportunity for Myron.
9: Okay, why are we still talking about Myron? You are way too happy for Myron in all this.
10: Well, I mean, when I look in the photo, it is objectively, he is the focal point of the photo.
9: I understand he is the focal point. That's the problem.
10: Well, that's why I'm leaning into Myron, because he's the one that's there.
9: You know? But I'm the one here with you that needs to be consoled.
10: And I feel bad, but, you know, it's twofold. It's a huge opportunity for him, just as I worry about you.
12: Maybe today's graphic is just you and not Myron. Maybe they're kind of mixing up a little bit.
9: Yeah, sorry. I keep knocking my headset out. Who's next?
10: Myron wouldn't do that.
9: No, Myron wouldn't. That's why he's on the thing.
0: Benji is up next.
9: Benji, go ahead, Benji.
1: Hey, guys. First time, short time. Over the weekend, we were at our wedding. In the game, we planned the wedding for a whole year, knowing that a game would fall on our wedding day. We had a rollout TV come out, watch the game the entire time. I wasn't even watching the game. My bride, she was hands on her knees, bent over, locked in on the screen in overtime. I had to look away because I was working with the mojo. I didn't watch the game during the wedding. I was too busy mingling. She was
9: so your bride was more into it than you were.
1: I would have been so into it. But we subscribed to the Mojo.
9: Oh, so you
1: the Mojo
9: you,
1: that night?
9: I see. Was you needed to not watch?
1: Yes, I was not watching.
9: I'm big on Mojo. You know that. You know that. So, like, yes. I think that was a very good sacrifice for you.
1: But what our wedding photographer got a little clip of the video right when we won. And I was like off to the side. My bride was like, "Where's my husband?"
9: I like that you keep calling her your bride. Like, how long do you think you'll call her your bride?
1: My wife now.
9: Yeah, but I think it's almost kind of sweet, isn't it, Brittany? Drew? But isn't it sweet to call her your bride? I think that's like kind of
10: romantic.
9: It is kind of romantic. I feel like again, I'm not married, so I may not know what I'm talking about. But I feel like I think you should keep calling her your bride for a while. I think she'll like that.
1: Yeah.
9: What do you think, Ryan?
1: I think she will too. She.
12: I think she'll love it. It's a very endearing term. She's
9: it is
12: your bride.
9: A very endearing. It's like you still see her as like. Bride, new and exciting. Now, you said you were a short time listener. What? How did you find us?
1: Through her.
12: There we go. What an awesome lady.
1: She's been a very long time. Yeah, she's been a very long time listener. She's a god. She went to UK for a little bit. We've been to KS Bar.
9: Okay.
1: A couple years ago when we first started dating. So we've been together since 2021 and COVID.
9: Well, I like this woman. Yeah, you better not screw it up. And just so you know, if you do, I'm on her side. So I hope you don't screw it up. But you, congratulations, and appreciate the call. There you go. I think I'm right about that, aren't I, Drew? Just keep saying bride. How long did you say the Abby was your bride?
10: I do more of the Borat, my wife. I do that one a lot more than
9: she
10: bride.
9: Like that one?
10: Yeah, I don't think I say bride very much. More that's Sasha Baron Cohen
9: you
10: than
9: that,
10: our
9: like
10: guy there on the
9: romantic,
10: phone.
9: In romantic
10: that's
9: moments.
10: My why. Yeah. However he says it. He hadn't been canceled, has he?
9: I don't think so.
10: I just don't.
9: I think he's still all right. What's next? Okay.
0: Justin is next.
9: Justin, go ahead, Justin. Justin. All right, no Justin. Who's next?
0: Okay, we move on to Joe.
9: Joe, go ahead, Joe.
3: Hey, Matt. Driving tour, Monday night date with Ryan Lemon with some Roosters chicken tenders. Where do I sign up?
9: Oh, you want to sign up for the Double Diamond tour?
3: Well, it's a Double Diamond. I want the tenders at the Roosters. I want, the whole thing. Maybe an evening dip football team in the pool.
9: Ryan, you could sell, like, nights out with Ryan. I actually think people would buy it, and I also actually think you would do it.
12: I would do it. Go to the Double Diamond a couple times.
9: I know you would do it. And I actually think you would be good at it. Like, if there was ever going to be a hangout with a person for a night, I think actually Ryan would be the best one to do it with. Appreciate the call. You would know exactly what you were getting, Drew, don't you think?
10: Yeah, but we never did the Ryan Eat by Himself, so why don't we do a week of Ryan hangs out with a listener?
9: You got to keep reminding me of that.
12: No, you don't.
9: Because I can't let that go. He went and got health problems and made it to where I couldn't.
10: Think about it, Ryan. You can do the Double Diamond, dinner by yourself, Double Diamond back. What a night.
9: Yeah. How happy would he be? 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Be right back. 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
9: Kentucky Sports Radio. We have some breaking news, Rick. Ronnie Nana! Top wide receiver commit, one of the 100 best players in America, Jahad Brown, has announced he will be visiting Kentucky, Oklahoma, and Texas and opening his recruitment while staying committed to Louisville. I don't know what that means, by the way, Drew, when someone says I'm opening my recruitment, but I'm still staying committed to Louisville. What does that mean?
10: How'd that work out for Aaron Rodgers and that shelling? Is that what she did to him? I'm committed, but I'm also going to see other places.
9: She opened her commitment. That's right.
10: I think he's visiting Oklahoma when we're there.
12: Yeah, I think so.
10: So this could be big if you go down there and put on a show for him.
12: He plays at Christian Academy of Louisville. He's a stud. He's been the number one recruit in the state for a couple years. But I'm telling you what, they're going hard after Kentucky. He's going hard after him. They're going hard after Seneca Drivers. They're trying to flip these guys that committed. Seneca Drivers committed to Oklahoma. These guys are already committed, but they're going after him hard.
10: Seneca could be there when we go, too.
9: Do you think they'll be able to get him, Ryan? I trust you on Kentucky high school football players.
12: Yeah, I think they've got a good argument with Seneca Driver because every time the tight ends at Kentucky do something, they immediately send him that clip. Like, okay, this is you. This is how we will plan for you.
9: You think we flip him?
12: I'm going to – my crystal ball says Seneca Driver will flip.
9: What about Jahad Brown?
12: That one I'm not sure yet because there are a lot of schools coming after that kid. He's super fast. He's very talented.
9: But you wouldn't want to be Louisville right now, would you?
12: No. Louisville's going to lose him. He's going
9: to just like you wouldn't want to be Aaron Rodgers in that relationship.
10: Same thing. If you're Driver, I don't have.
9: Can you imagine if your girlfriend or wife was like, "We're committed, but I'm just going to visit other schools.
10: I'm just take a few officials, spend a few weekends away.
12: A few overnights.
10: A couple of people want to fly me out for a weekend, show me around, put me up, but I'm going to come back maybe.
9: Yeah, we're good.
12: Wink, wink.
9: I got it. People are praising the double diamond.
12: Did you see Jeff Drummond's text to us? He's more excited about the double diamond than he is the Power K coming back, and I feel the same way.
10: Big
9: week for Jeff. Ryan, one person writes, Ryan is such a romantic. He knows how to show a girl a good time. Two thumbs through the double diamond.
12: That's what we did. She got in the car. I said, baby, I'm taking you down to the double diamond. Hold on. Right, buckle up. Here we go.
9: Hold on.
10: Get the old crap handle. Hang on.
9: Hold on. One person says, Matt, is ESPN doing what Bourbon and Beyond did? Is it just going to be called Ann Myron? Well, come on now. Come on now.
10: I like it. Good for Myron.
12: Had to be an accidental oversight, right? Nothing to read between the lines.
9: We'll see. I mean, 3-5 today. See if it's Ann Myron. No, actually, I have David Diggs Jr. Myron's off for the next 2 days.
10: He's got a big head. Suddenly, he's the poster boy and needs a little vacation.
9: He immediately took 2 days off. One person writes, Matt, what do you think about the former players complaining they can't get tickets to the game? Have you seen that?
12: No, I've not seen that. Basketball players or football players? No,
9: Lynn Bowden. So, Lynn Bowden. Okay. Lynn Bowden wrote Michael Irvin. I don't know why he wrote Michael Irvin, but he wrote Michael Irvin and said something like, how many tickets do you get to the games? He was insinuating, like, former players get to go to Miami games, but Kentucky players don't. And then Kavassier, Smoke, and Jeff Badette both were in the comments going, basically, yeah, they don't ever let us come. You know... First of all, I mean, I think Kavassier Smoke and Jeff Badette went to other schools, didn't they?
12: They did.
9: I mean, does that matter?
12: Well, I mean, Dane went to Nebraska, and he was welcomed back a couple weeks ago, and they had him and Wandell, some of the other guys that are in the NFL. But
9: Wandell finished here. Sure,
10: I need Dane's to know, coming. Have these guys asked in advance? Like, I'm sure there was a process for this. I can't imagine if they... did what they're supposed to, because there are many former players at 10 games that they'd say, Lynn Bowden, you couldn't have a ticket to this game. I do not believe
9: they wouldn't let Lynn Bowden into a game.
12: They would let him on the field and introduce him. I don't believe that.
9: Now, Kavassier Smoke and Jeff Badette, I could see it just because, like, I mean, you can't let every former player into the game. That's a lot of people, right? It's not like basketball. Like, if every former player wanted two tickets to game, that's probably like how many tickets? Thousands.
12: Yeah.
10: Yeah.
9: Isn't it?
10: I mean, if they all showed up to the same game, yeah, it'd be a lot.
9: If they all wanted to show up to the same game, that might be like 10,000 people.

0: players a year.
1: It's true.
2: Well, maybe they're discounted or they have some kind of alumni group, but I don't believe that they're like, nah, get in the back of the line, get your own tickets. There's got to be something to help a little bit, especially Lynn Bowden.
3: Especially Lynn Bowden. Who's next?
0: Justin is next.
3: Justin, go ahead, Justin.
4: Yes, I have two things. After the win on Saturday, I went to watch some highlights, and they said that in the third quarter since the Alabama game, Stein has outscored his opponents 42-0, which I think is absolutely an insane stat. Mm. And the second part is Sam Leavitt, he has had 8 touchdowns, 7 interceptions. Before McNeese, he had more interceptions than touchdowns. If we do not turn the ball over and we get turnovers, I think that's a wrap. It's a win.
3: And I agree. I actually think that's the key to this game, and I appreciate the call, is going to be that you make Sam Leavitt make a couple mistakes. Because if he does, and if he does, we can win. I think if you told me neither team turns it over, everybody plays straight up, then I think that we'll have a hard time beating them. But if you get them to make a mistake or two, which he is prone to do, Drew, then you can win and you can take the goalpost, take them to the double diamond, and just plant them right there.
2: The way he's playing, it's almost a given. He's going to give you the ball at least once. It's on your end. Are you protecting it? Because Kentucky won at South Carolina because they didn't turn the ball over and they got a couple of fumbles. A&M, they might have won anyway, but this turnover battle still carried them. So Leavitt being turnover prone, if you can win that turnover battle again, that's how you win this game.
3: One person on the text machine is suggesting Lexington name it the Ryan Lemon Double Diamond.
5: I'll stand out there and wave at people as they go by.
3: I don't think you need to be out there. I'm just saying like that. I feel like that's your neighborhood. You were Lee's Town Road before it was cool, right?
5: I've been out there for 30 years almost.
3: Yeah, I would support it. I don't know if they'll do it, but I would support it. We'll take a break. Be right back.
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8: Sports Radio, 859-280-2287. A bunch of people writing me from the Danville area saying there's no way Kentucky will be able to flip Seneca Driver.
9: I'm hoping they still continue to put the pressure on. He'll see the light, see the blue light.
8: But I mean, they're saying you're wrong, that you don't know what you're talking about.
9: Yeah, I could be wrong, but I'm just putting my crystal ball.
8: Do you have any basis, or you're just guessing?
9: I got a little basis.
8: You got some basis.
9: I just know that Kentucky is putting an all-out effort to flip,
8: Scoop
9: make that
8: or
9: kid
8: scuttlebutt?
9: Flip.
8: Scoop or scuttlebutt?
9: Total scuttlebutt.
8: Okay. People are saying, like, Oklahoma had a big bag.
10: Right now, their offense can't score. And Kentucky is just throwing it to the tight ends at every turn. So maybe we just let that keep playing out.
8: Yeah. One person writes, has anyone heard from Vince Merrow lately?
9: Not a lot
8: of chatter after these losses. I know one person, Nick Roush, got a tweet ready.
9: Hello, Nick Roush.
8: I feel like Nick Roush is waiting for that game at the end of November, Drew, to maybe get a little bit of a payback.
10: I think so. You know, Vince has been quiet. Maybe he's just in the lab trying to turn things around at Louisville, working a little extra hard these days.
8: Maybe. That's right.
10: Some late nights at the office. Or still maybe time. He just knows that they're fraudulent this year.
8: Yeah.
10: And it's only going to get worse, including Friday when they lose to Florida State for a third straight loss.
8: You think they're going to lose on Friday?
10: They're going to lose. Florida State played Alabama better than anyone, scored a bunch of points on them, still lost because Alabama's Alabama. I mean, they got a coach that's still on a hot-ish seat. He's desperate to get wins, and he smells blood in Louisville that can keep his job alive a little longer.
8: Apparently, Lynn Bowden was on the sideline for the Youngstown State game.
10: You know, I wasn't going to say that, but I thought I had a crystal clear memory of Lynn Bowden up and down Kroger Field in the opener. So I'm glad someone said that.
8: Yeah.
10: Was he a captain?
8: I think he was.
10: I think he was the captain.
8: I think he was a captain.
10: He was the honorary captain in the first game of the Will Stein era. He was out there with Matt Stein. I remember it clearly now.
9: He must want 20 tickets for his family for the LSU game or something.
8: That is true. You're right. He was out there with Will Stein's dad.
10: The first game of the Will Stein era, he let us off.
8: Yeah. Come on, Lynn. That's right. I saw him on the field now that I think about it. Well, all right. 859-280-2287. Before we go to the phones, Ryan, Jim Baker died.
9: Wow. Immediately you think about the scandal and his wife crying all the time.
8: That's a touching tribute that you have for him there. Jim Baker was a long time televangelist. I saw in his obituary at one point 13 million people were watching his church service every week.
9: Man.
8: Think about that. That's more people than watch all but the biggest NFL games. 13 million people were watching him and Tammy Faye. That blows my mind. Tammy Faye became like a cultural icon. And they lived, I think, in North Carolina. And they did a weekly service. I remember it as a kid because she had makeup everywhere. And then he was like, you remember what he looked like, Ryan? He had that white hair. And he'd wear those. He looked like a Righteous Gemstone.
9: He did.
8: I mean, perfectly to be honest with you, the Righteous Gemstones, I think, are in large part based on Jim and Tammy.
9: Based on them? Yeah.
8: Don't you?
9: I hadn't thought about it, but yeah, they're probably, especially Jesse
8: Jim
9: Gemstone.
8: And the guy and the people on TBN, who I can't remember those people's names, but they would sit on like a gold throne. This is like my childhood. My grandmother would watch these shows.
9: Our grandmothers watched them. Yes, they have these specials, two-hour specials, and
8: Jim Baker,
9: would watch them.
8: I think he went to prison. I know he went to prison once for fraud. And he also, you're right, had an affair with a woman. And Tammy Faye broke up with him. There's a good movie about all this. It's called, I think, Tammy Faye. And then, I don't know if you remember this, Ryan, when COVID came out, so that was like March of 2020, Drew. He, in March 2020, said he had the cure for COVID and you buy it from him.
10: On one of these types.
8: For like $20. Again, and remember, Baby Billy does that.
9: It's true.
8: Do you remember in that episode, Baby Billy sells a cure for COVID?
10: I'm sure if you asked Danny McBride and everyone at that show, they would admit that a lot of this is based on.
8: And I think Danny McBride is from North Carolina. So it's got to, I think the Righteous Gemstones are in large part based on Jim Baker. But he passed away at, I don't know what his age was, but when I was a kid, on TV, if you were on TV in the South, everybody, Ryan, knew who Jim Baker was.
9: Extremely popular. And then it all just came crashing down.
8: 13 million people watched every week. That's crazy. Who's next?
10: It's not as crazy as having the cure for COVID for $20.
8: I know, and then what? You would think he would have used it. Like, we could have avoided all this.
10: I had $20 in March of 2020.
8: I feel like the government, the PPP law, we could have gotten rid of it. Nope, didn't listen to Jim Baker. He ended up having to settle a lawsuit for that because they ended up being, he didn't have the cure for COVID. But who's next?
9: That was shocking. Breaking news.
4: My turn? I was just asking. Kentucky Lawn
8: Rick,
4: Care.
8: Rick, do you want to contribute about these things? I'll let you.
4: That's all right.
8: You have things to say about Jim Baker?
4: No, nothing good.
8: What do you remember about Jim Baker?
4: I remember that show being on TV and the scandal and all that. And Saturday Night Live had some good spoofs on him and Tammy Faye.
8: Yeah, he was a big Saturday Night Live.
4: Yeah.
8: Do you remember the woman, Rick?
9: I do.
8: I know, I want to see if Rick does. I feel like Rick remembers. What was the woman's name that he had the scandal with?
4: Oh, I forgot. I remember him having the scandal.
8: All right, if I give you the first name, we'll see if you can get the last one.
4: Okay.
8: Jessica.
4: Oh, no.
8: Hahn.
4: Oh, okay. All right.
8: Oh, he remembers her now.
4: Yeah, okay.
8: Yeah. Don't Google that one, Ryan. Don't Google Jessica Hahn.
9: Yeah, she made it quite a name for herself after that.
8: She did. Well, all right. Go ahead.
4: Okay, Kentucky Long Hair is next.
8: Long Hair, go ahead.
11: Morning, gentlemen. I just wanted to mention over the weekend I went to the trifecta of Kentucky basketball: the Madness, the Fan Fest, and the practice.
8: And you went to all practice, of it, okay?
11: Yes, the practice was by far my favorite.
8: Okay.
11: And they was only probably 250 people there.
8: So tell everybody me what happened down at the practice. Be our insider.
11: Oh, Pope made a little speech. He said, you know, try not to get too loud. We're going to do a regular practice just like we regularly do. And, you know, so they done warm-ups. They done just like what a regular practice was, and then they scrimmaged at the end for quite a while, probably about 20 minutes, I guess.
8: Did you have anything stand out to you?
11: They can really shoot the ball.
8: Yeah, they can.
11: They shot very well, and they was pretty rough with each other. The older guy, and I'm not, you know,
8: Frank.
11: I'm not real good with your name, Frank. Now that is a beautiful body.
10: There we go.
8: Kentucky long hair. You're saying Frank has a beautiful body?
11: Absolutely. And if you put Trent Noah beside him, he looks like a little boy.
8: Yeah. You know, I think, who was it? The Bellamy brothers said, if I said you have a beautiful body, would you hold it against me? Long hair, we're not holding it against you.
11: I'm just saying he was holding it against Malachi there and pushing it from him just about.
8: I love it.
11: So,
8: well, thank you, Kentucky long hair.
11: It was good, and the thing they done at the end, everybody was down in I was on the floor right on the baseline,
8: yeah.
11: And so everybody was in the press row and the first couple of rows there, and at the end of it, they brought everybody out onto the floor to end their session.
8: Yeah, well, that's cool.
11: It was great. All right,
8: well, thank you very much for sharing. Appreciate it.
11: Right on. Have a good day.
8: I when he started saying, Drew, I didn't think that's where we were going. Did you?
10: I really enjoyed everything that happened right there.
8: Now you got to play that song.
10: I like that more and more people are learning Big Frank.
8: Yeah, I agree. He's going to be a fan favorite.
10: We got to keep him healthy. Favorite.
8: Rick, will you play that song when we come back?
4: Which song was that again?
8: You weren't listening, were you?
4: No, I was answering the phone. Sorry.
8: Okay, the Bellamy Brothers.
4: Oh,
8: if I had
4: okay.
8: a beautiful body.
4: Yeah, I'll make that the bump out of the next break.
8: That'll be exciting. All right. 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

0: very well loved her so far.
1: I believe it. Had a lot going on there. Good to hear from him.
0: I agree. Big fan. Call again, Kentucky Longhair.
2: Absolutely.
0: Jim Baker was 86 years old, by the way.
2: 86.
0: And what's his face? McBride said he did. That was one of the inspirations.
2: Had to be. Too much coincidence. Had to be.
0: Pretty obvious. Text machine is 772-774-5254. One person writes, Matt, are you still going to go to Oklahoma if we beat LSU? Yes. I've made the decision, Drew. If we beat LSU, I'm going to go to Norman the next weekend.
2: Night game. They announced the time for it. It's going to be a night game, so it'll be a good environment out there.
1: 7:30.
0: I don't think we have a remote that Friday, so I might go like Thursday and then do the show there Friday.
2: Oh, wow.
1: If I'm not mistaken, which I'm mistaken quite often, Kentucky volleyball plays there night before.
0: They
1: Friday. So you can confirm. Yeah, it could be a fun doubleheader for anyone making that trip. You may pull that off, too.
0: If anybody in the crew wants to go, don't everybody speak up at once.
1: I've got the first basketball game the night before.
2: Oh, that first exhibition in Arkansas Little Rock.
0: What do you have, Ryan?
2: I may have to clean the lint out of my belly button or clip my fingernails that day.
0: I just want you to get a new joke. It's not even that that one grosses me. It does gross some people out. It doesn't gross me. I just want you to get a new joke.
2: I'll work on that.
0: And will you see if you can get a new one?
2: I will. I'll work on it.
0: Mario, does Mario want to go?
1: Mario, you in there? How about me, you, and Mario go to the Little Rock game and then get in the car and go to Norman?
0: Don't say things you don't mean. You know I would do that.
1: How far is Norman?
0: I would do that. Don't say things you don't mean, Drew.
1: Let's look at flights first.
0: See, I knew he was going to do that.
1: Well, I'm looking up how far it is on the fly. What is it? Got
0: to
1: be.
0: Well, how far is it to drive? How far is the drive to Norman? It's just short of Oklahoma City, so it's pretty
1: far. Just a couple 13 hours.
0: It's 13 hours?
1: Yeah.
0: So, Mario, you in for a 13-hour drive?
1: Mario's too excited about Pro Day. He's just smiling.
0: Mario, get Mario on there. See if he's excited. Mario, you excited to go with me to Norman?
3: I didn't know we were going to Norman. Are we going to Norman?
0: We might be going to Norman if we win Saturday.
3: Ah, okay. All right. I guess we're going to Norman.
0: Wouldn't that be exciting?
3: How far is this drive?
0: Drew says it's 13 hours.
2: Oh, and you're going to leave at midnight after the exhibition game.
0: No. If we go, we won't go to the exhibition. We'll just go straight there. That sounds exciting, doesn't it, Mario?
3: Yeah, it does.
0: Just remember, you owe me one.
3: I do owe you one.
0: Just saying. Who's next?
4: Keaton is up next.
0: Keaton, go ahead, Keaton.
5: Hey, Matt, how's it going?
0: Going good.
5: Good. I got one for Drew, preferably. So what do you think the percentage is going to be Saturday we win? After we win, everybody starts chanting, suck that Wildcat beat.
1: I don't know if that line is common across the whole fan base, but it's probably got a few giggles there.
0: You go to DraftKings.com, bet $5, you went up to $200 in bonus bets. 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I don't think you're going to find that line, though.
1: Well, I think he's asking how many Kentucky fans will be yelling a popular LSU phrase, they say, that is not radio friendly.
0: Oh, is that an LSU phrase?
1: Correct. We'll have a few people in there saying it, but I don't know if the collective BBN will unite in shouting that.
0: Yeah, see, I didn't know about that one.
2: I didn't either.
0: All right, well, I appreciate it. What's the line you put on it, Drew?
1: Well, yeah, I think you said the percentage of Kentucky fans. I will say 5% of us are yelling it, including me.
0: Oh, you're going to yell it from the press box? All right, Dodgers Braves tonight.
1: I'm yelling it from the goalpost. What are you talking about?
0: Who you got, Drew? Dodgers Braves.
1: I am wearing a Braves shirt. I got some belief after we stole one in L.A. I'll go Braves.
0: Ryan?
2: Yeah, Chris Sale's throwing tonight for the Braves. So I'm going to pick the Braves tonight.
0: I'm going to pick the Braves. Dodgers win game 4 and 5. That's where I am on it. Who's next? I will say this playoffs has just not gotten me at all.
2: But did you see hit the roof last night? Hit the roof in Tampa Bay last night. We just talked about it, and it happened again last night.
0: Really? Oh, yeah. Have you seen the video? I think there's a definitive video of Virginia Tech missed that kick. Have you seen it?
2: I've not seen this.
0: There's a video that's right behind the goalpost, but to the right. So, like, with the side, or I guess to the left, the side he missed on. And you can tell he's wide if you watch that video.
2: Okay.
0: So I'm now ready to say he missed. And I think the ref got it right.
2: They made the right call.
0: I think so. All right, go ahead.
4: Marsha's next.
0: Marsha, go ahead, Marsha.
6: It's Kendall. It's not Marsha. I'm using her phone.
0: Hey, Kendall.
6: Hey, y'all. I wanted to call in because Mama told me you can't be listening to y'all now. And
0: that's true.
6: We've been talking about game day atmosphere. And one of the biggest things I think is overlooked that needs to be worked on is our fourth quarter transition. It has been so bad for the last couple years. And you go to these other environments and it's so like intense and just like team togetherness, fan togetherness, pumped up. And I feel like UK wants us to like pop a next before the fourth quarter because it's just rave music. And everybody's just like sitting waiting. And yeah. I'm not saying we need to like rely on Grove Street, but I mean like, you have a DJ, Chop and Screw Grove Street with some inserts of Will Stein's talking, pumped up little remarks he's made. I just hope for LSU they bring the heat because our fourth quarter transition really could use some work.
0: I agree with that. I appreciate the call. It does need something. You know, you used to do Grove Street and then it just, they kind of moved away from it there. And now I don't know. Need something, Drew. I don't know what it is. That's not my forte, but it needs something.
1: I like her idea. We need to chop and screw some music and put some Will Stein over it. Get him going.
0: What does that mean? I know what chop is. What's
1: Oh, that's DJ Screw out of Houston. He had a special, I don't even know how you describe it. Not a genre, but the way he remixed songs.
0: So what does it mean to screw a song?
1: It's like the Houston version. I don't know. He added some bass, slowed it down a little bit. He chopped it and he screwed it.
0: No, let's do that. Let's chop it and screw it.
1: No, we don't need the MDMA or whatever she suggested we do. We need some DJ screw.
0: That's right. Just chop. Just do a little chop and then a screw, and then that'll be good for you. 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Rick, thank you. We will be back tomorrow as well, and we will be getting ready for hopefully a win Saturday and a road trip to Norman. You could hear the excitement in Mario's voice. That's why we got to make it happen. We'll see you tomorrow. 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
15: The Dodgers lead their division series game in Atlanta tonight, 3-1 in the top of the sixth. The best of five is even at a game apiece. The game's on FS1, and right after this at about 9:30 Eastern on FS1, top-seeded Milwaukee, up 2 games to none, plays at San Diego. The Braves had their ace on the mound tonight, Chris Sale, 5 innings, 3 runs allowed, 95 pitches, 7 strikeouts. Yoshinobu Yamamoto, 5 innings, 7 strikeouts, only 75 pitches so far as the Dodgers starter. LA with 2 home runs in the 4th off Sale, from Kike Hernandez, a 2-run shot, and Freddie Freeman, who nearly had a 2-run homer earlier, but it was saved in left field by Mauricio Dubon. Former Cleveland pitcher Sam McDowell died at the age of 84, and former Dodgers general manager Fred Clair passed away at the age of 91. Seattle Seahawks decided not to sign running back Joe Mixon after his physical. I'm Steve DeSager.
16: One guy is happily divorced. One guy is happily married. One guy gets called daddy by his 3 beautiful daughters. Aww. One guy gets called daddy after a credit card approval. One guy won a state high school basketball championship. One guy only covered a state high school basketball championship. One guy's been inducted into 3 halls of fame. One guy has only mocked a hall. Does this seem weird to anybody else?
17: Hey, I heard that.
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18: 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Sam Blum covers the covers Major League Baseball for The Athletic. 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So we got a lot to get to, and then Trash Talk. 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And you'll get 30, 40 seconds. 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
19: Facts. 3-1, top of the 6th, Dodgers over the Braves. They are at the bat right now with, what is it, 2 outs. Mookie is. They got 1 on first. 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